Saxophonist Eugène Rousseau with the Winds of Indiana. That's their version of that Max Bruch Kol Nidre, the Adagio on Hebrew Melodies. This is BTPM Classical with a piece by Johann Adolf Scheibe in just a moment here. We've also got some music from the Buffalo Philharmonic Orchestra with a piece by Leo Viner coming up in a moment. Actually, Joanne Folletta will be here at BTPM Classical for a special event. If you haven't heard about this, you might like to see it. It's a basically recording session open to the public of Joanne's Classical Corner. That's coming up on August 29th from 2 p.m. to 4 p.m., and it's your chance to see the production live and in person. Classical host Mark Swartz gets together in our studio to record some new episodes with Joanne in front of a live studio audience. So if you want to experience the show from behind the scenes, ask some questions, receive a copy of the BPO's recent CD, purchase your tickets now. Once again, that's August 29th, 2 p.m. Head to btpm.org/events.

0: That's a sinfonia by Johann Adolf Scheibe from his cantata, The Temple of Glory. That was the Concerto Copenhagen Ensemble performing with Andrew Manzi conducting. I'm Genevieve Randall. You're listening to BTPM Classical, a service of Buffalo Toronto Public Media, with some music by a unique Hungarian composer coming up. He taught himself by analyzing the scores of great composers and then applied for the Liszt Academy at age 16. Who do you know under the age of 16 who's analyzing music scores? Then, in his fifth year of school, he won all of the awards at the Liszt Academy. That is Leo Weiner. His Presto from his Hungarian folk dance suite is just ahead from the Buffalo Philharmonic Orchestra.
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A Presto from the Hungarian Folk Dance Suite by Leo Viner. We heard the Buffalo Philharmonic Orchestra, Joanne Folletta, conducting. This is BTPM Classical, which you can listen to through your car audio system, hooked into your phone using Bluetooth. All you've got to have on your phone is the free BTPM Listen app. That's a great way to enjoy music like this overture from A Midsummer Night's Dream. This is a classic from Felix Mendelssohn. We'll hear a classic recording as well. George Sell conducting the Cleveland Orchestra.

George Sell and the Cleveland Orchestra. That recording is one of the standards these days. Felix Mendelssohn's Midsummer Night's Dream Overture for you tonight. Glad you've chosen BTPM Classical on this Thursday. Winding down your evening here with the world's greatest music. I'm Genevieve Randall, right with you. Itzhak Perlman is next with Vladimir Ashkenazy. Together they play this Beethoven Violin Sonata in E-flat.

0: Violinist Itzhak Perlman, along with pianist Vladimir Ashkenazy. 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
0: I'm Genevieve Randall with you on BTPM Classical. Since variety is the spice of life, variations are the spice of classical music. Here's Anton Arensky's Variations on a Theme of Tchaikovsky, played by the Stuttgart Chamber Orchestra.

Stuttgart Chamber Orchestra with their performance of the Anton Arensky Variations on a Theme of Tchaikovsky. It's always an honor, I would imagine, to have another composer honor your work by creating variations on it. 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Actually, we've got a number of variations when it comes to ways to listen to the station. 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There's a number of variations of Bach family members. One of them is Carl Philipp Emanuel Bach. Mozart greatly admired him as a composer, and his music is next. The CPE Bach Chamber Orchestra plays the CPE Bach Symphony in E-flat.

0: The CPE Bach Chamber Orchestra is fulfilling their mission to bring you music by CPE Bach simply by recording that symphony. That is Carl Philipp Emanuel Bach's Symphony in E-flat. I'm Genevieve Randall, still ahead on BTPM Classical, a violinist who was born in Mississauga.
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Leroy Anderson's music from the St. Louis Symphony. That's titled Jazz Legato. Thanks for listening here tonight on BTPM Classical. Glad to be with you as we hear the world's greatest music from Tchaikovsky next. Violinist Leila Josefowitz joins the Montreal Symphony Orchestra for this waltz scherzo.

The Waltz Scherzo in C Major by Tchaikovsky. The soloist there was born in Mississauga, Ontario. Leila Josefowitz performed there with the Montreal Symphony Orchestra. Just ahead, there is an overture by Telemann. Reinhard Goebel will conduct Musica Antiqua Cologne for that one. A quick note first, though, that if you haven't heard, we are switching signals here at BTPM Classical. It's a pretty big change, but you can be ready for it when it comes this fall. We're switching from 94.5 to 88.7, where you can still catch all of the world's greatest music.

0: That's an overture for you here tonight on BTPM Classical, one that was written by Georg Philipp Telemann. You heard Musica Antiqua Cologne with that performance. I'm Genevieve Randall. If you know the Symphony No. 8 is the symphony that Mr. Schubert never finished, how on earth is there a Symphony No. 10 by Schubert in the next hour? Well, find out here on BTPM Classical on Late Night with Ed Simone.
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5: Well, good evening. How's your Thursday going? I hope it's great. Mine is, because I get to play this wonderful music for you for 2 hours here on BTPM Classical. I'm Ed Simone. Tonight we're doing a deep dive into Franz Schubert's music, and we're going to start with a couple of adaptations. The first is the Symphony No. 10 in D. Now, this was unfinished. It was only a piano sketch when Schubert died. It was finished and orchestrated by the English composer and scholar Brian Newbold, using his knowledge of Schubert's music and his affection for Schubert's music. It's a lovely piece of work. The Scottish Chamber Orchestra, Sir Charles McCarris, conducting.

The Symphony No. 10 in D by Franz Schubert and Brian Newbold, left as a piano sketch at Schubert's death and finished by the English composer and scholar, the Scottish Chamber Orchestra, Charles McCarris, conducting. Well, here is an adaptation that's actually based on a completed work. This was the Fantasy in C, in four movements that Schubert wrote for piano in 1822. Franz Liszt got hold of it and turned it into an adaptation for piano and orchestra in 1851. It's titled The Wanderer Fantasy. It's because Schubert used a theme from his Wanderer song in the original piano score. The Budapest Symphony Orchestra, Leslie Howard at the piano, Karl Anton Rickenbacker is the conductor.

0: Carl Anton Rickenbacker leading the Budapest Symphony Orchestra and Leslie Howard at the piano in The Wanderer Fantasy by Franz Liszt after Schubert's Fantasy in C. Well, in the next hour, we'll have more from Franz Schubert, including four lovely songs and another symphony. I'm Ed Simone. Thanks so much for sharing your Thursday night with me here on BTPM Classical.
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0: Well, welcome back for another hour of music by Franz Schubert tonight on BTPM Classical. I'm Ed Simone. We've got four marvelous songs now by Franz Schubert. We'll start with two music, and then we'll continue with two Sylvia, and then we'll hear the Erlkönig, and then the Trout. Claudio Abbado leads the Chamber Orchestra of Europe, and our vocalists are Thomas Kwasthoff and Anne-Sophie von Otter.

Four lovely songs by Franz Schubert. We started with To Music from 1817, Thomas Quasthoff, the bass baritone. We followed that with To Sylvia from 1826. It's based on Shakespeare's As You Like It. Who is Sylvia? Where is she? And Sophie von Otter was our mezzo. Der Erlkönig, based on Goethe's poem. The Erlkönig is an elf who pursues children in the woods. Another one of those scary characters from European folklore. That was from 1815, Thomas Quasthoff again. And we finished off with Anne-Sophie von Otter singing The Trout from 1817. It's about a trout getting caught by a fisherman, but it's actually a moral tale, a moral lesson for girls to beware of guys who are going fishing. The Chamber Orchestra of Europe, led by Claudio Abbado for all those songs. Well, how do we finish our deep dive into Franz Schubert's music? Well, with the Symphony No. 9 in C, the great Symphony No. 9 from 1826. It was the last completed symphony by Schubert. Marvelous performance here. The Cleveland Orchestra, led by George Sell.

The Great Symphony No. 9 in C by Franz Schubert, music from 1826. It wasn't publicly performed or even published during Schubert's lifetime. Schumann found the manuscript after Franz Schubert's death and showed it to Mendelssohn, who conducted it at the Gewandhaus in 1839, and it was published a little bit after that. We listened to a wonderful performance by George Sell and the Cleveland Orchestra. That about does it for me. I'm Ed Simone. Thanks so much for sharing your Thursday night with me. I'll be back again with you on Sunday morning. In the meantime, don't go away. Super music always right here on BTPM Classical. Thanks so much for listening.

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3: Morning, happy Friday. I'm Mark Swartz. A little fog in the southern tier this morning. Otherwise, a sunny, good-looking day. Highs in the mid to upper 70s. A mostly clear overnight, chilly again. Lows in the mid to upper 50s. Tomorrow, low 80s and starting out mostly sunny. But then a chance of showers, even a thunderstorm in the afternoon. Sunday, showers likely, they say. Possibly a thunderstorm, low to mid 70s. Right now, it's a little chilly out there. 59 officially in Buffalo, 51 in Jamestown, and Toronto at 18 Celsius. We have a focus here early on this morning, about 25 minutes, looking at 1942. Stick around for that. Right now, we kick things off with oboist Anthony Camden with London Virtuosi, Oboe Concerto in D by Tommaso Albinoni.

The London Virtuosi, conducted by John Georgiadis, and Anthony Camden playing oboe there. Oboe Concerto by Tommaso Albinoni on BTPM Classical. 6:14, I'm Mark Swartz. It's Friday, and therefore we'll be checking in with Stratton and Richie at 10 this morning with Entering Music. Sunday mornings, early, 7 to 9, get up with Ed Simone and the world's greatest choral music. It's Sacred Classics every Sunday here at BTPM Classical, 7 to 9 in the morning.

0: Maurizio Pollini with the Military Polonaise by Chopin, BTPM Classical. Coming up on 6:20, sun's up in 8 minutes officially, rises at 6:28, sets at 8:08, and we should see plenty of it today. Little morning fog in the southern tier, otherwise sunshine mid to upper 70s. Tomorrow, low 80s, starting out mostly sunny, then a chance of showers in the afternoon. And showers are likely on Sunday. Also a thunderstorm possible, low to mid-70s. We have a focus year, 1942, coming up in about 5 minutes.
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cellist Sekou Kanamason and friends with Leonard Cohen's Hallelujah on BTPM Classical. Good morning, I'm Mark Swartz. Time for our focus here, looking at 1942. By that time, both the U.S. and Canada were involved in World War II, and rationing reshaped daily routines. Sugar, coffee, gasoline, all rationed. A couple of discoveries happened in 42: duct tape and super glue. A first-class U.S. postage stamp cost 3 cents. Gallon of gas, 20 cents. Typical monthly rent, about $27. Several now familiar expressions appeared in print for the first time in 1942, including bazooka, gizmo, obstacle course, tunnel vision, whiz kid, and country and western. Movie premieres 1942, big ones, Bambi and Casablanca. Classical music premieres included Shostakovich's Seventh Symphony. 1942 music on the radio, I've Got a Gal in Kalamazoo, Don't Sit Under the Apple Tree, Tangerine, and White Christmas, heard for the first time in December that year. Notable birthdays that year include Paul McCartney, Aretha Franklin, Barbara Streisand, Stephen Hawking, Calvin Klein, and Joe Biden. And our birthday focus for 1942, it's Matthias Bamert. He was born in Switzerland July 5th that year. Bamert began his career as a principal oboist and then turned to conducting. He's held posts with the Swiss Radio Orchestra, the Scottish National Orchestra, and the West Australian Symphony, just to name a few. And he was music director of the London Mozart Players for a number of years. They made about a couple dozen CDs. And here's a track from one of them, Matthias Bamert conducting the London Mozart Player Symphony in C by Francesco Antonio Rossetti.

0: London Mozart Players, conducted by Matthias Bamert, with a symphony in C by Francesco Antonio Rossetti on BTPM Classical. Mark Swartz here. It's 6:36 now, and areas of morning fog in the southern tier, as usual these mornings. Sunny otherwise, highs mid to upper 70s, a mainly clear overnight, chilly again, lows in the mid to upper 50s. Tomorrow, highs in the low 80s, starting out mostly sunny, and then clouds increase and a chance of showers later on, thunderstorms possible as well. And that continues into Sunday, showers likely, possibly a thunderstorm, low to mid 70s. Right now, it's a chilly 58 in Buffalo, 52 in Jamestown, Toronto, 18 Celsius.
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Forgotten Romance from 1880 by Franz Liszt. Sungyoung Yang playing the cello with Enrico Pace on the piano on BTPM Classical. About 13 away from our morning toast, daily celebration, 7 o'clock this morning. Joanne's Classical Corner has moved. We've changed it to 9:30 in the morning now, and the repeat play at 6:30 in the evening. And if you're a fan of Joanne's Classical Corner, you may want to join us for our next recording session. 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Joanne Folletta and myself will be in the big studio here at BTPM, and we'll be in front of a live audience as we record 5 programs. 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It's Saturday, week from tomorrow, 2 o'clock in the afternoon, recording Joanne's Classical Corner. 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Here's the Cleveland Orchestra with Beethoven's Leonore Overture No. 3.

0: George Sell with the Cleveland Orchestra and BTPM Classical Lenora Overture No. 3 by Beethoven. Good morning, I'm Mark Swartz. It's pretty out there, and pretty chilly, actually, too. Upper 50s around town, low 50s in the southern tier, 18 Celsius in Toronto, and a little early morning fog in the southern tier. Otherwise, a sunny one getting up to the mid to upper 70s. Tomorrow, low 80s, starting out mostly sunny, and then showers creeping in, a chance of a thunderstorm, too. And showers likely on Sunday, possibly thunderstorms, highs low to mid 70s. The Morning Toast, next.
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0: This is the Morning Toast. It was the studio's fifth animated feature, Walt Disney's Bambi, was released this day, August 21st in 1942. You remember that young wobbly fawn turned into the great prince of the forest, learning friendship with Thumper the rabbit and Flower the skunk, love with Feline, and the realities of loss and danger in the woods. So it's a toast to Bambi this morning with music from the soundtrack.

from the original soundtrack of Bambi, the movie. Our morning toast for Bambi today. It was this day on August 21st in 1942 that Walt Disney released the movie. Morning toast, BTPM classical. Coming up on 710, it's Friday, and therefore Richie English, Stratton Rawson stopping by at 10 this morning with Entering Music. Oh, and tomorrow's Saturday. And every Saturday, 1 o'clock in the afternoon, we have an opera. Tomorrow, it's Verdi's Louisa Miller. Check that out. 1 o'clock, opera tomorrow here on BTPM Classical.

Flutist James Galway with Claudio Simone and I Solisti Veneti. Flute Concerto by Giovanni Pergolesi on BTPM Classical. I'm Mark Swartz. It's 7:22. A little fog around in the southern tier, otherwise a sunny one, good looking, highs getting up to the mid to upper 70s. Overnight lows under clear skies in the mid to upper 50s. And starting out sunny tomorrow, and then clouding up and a chance of showers. Showers likely on Sunday, possibly a thunderstorm, highs low to mid 70s. Right now 58 in Buffalo, Jamestown 52, 18 Celsius in Toronto. Off to school request coming up about 7 minutes, 7:30 this morning. We do it every Monday through Friday. And taking us up to that, a little Spanish music from Songs of Spain from 1894 by Itzhak Albéniz. This is Cordoba, and it's performed by Cartagena Musial.

0: Katarzyna Muziel, a performance there of the Cordoba from the Songs of Spain by Itzhak Albéniz on BTPM Classical. Good morning, I'm Mark Swartz. It's Friday. That means we'll be entering music with Stratton Rawson and Richie English at 10 this morning. And straight ahead, it's the off-to-school request.
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0: Today's request is from Mary in Hamburg. Mary says, I was living in Los Angeles in 2005 and 6 and really needed to be in the car by 7:15 to get to work on time. I'm not great at timely morning departures, but the classical station at the time always played a Sousa march at 7:15. Became my goal to get in the car on time to hear it. Sadly, that classical station no longer exists. Anyway, it was such a rousing way to get off to work, Mary says. Well, thanks for that, Mary. So, for you this morning and for all of us to get off to a rousing start, music by John Philip Sousa.

Joanne Folletto with the Virginia Symphony there, Stars and Stripes Forever. John Philip Sousa music, and before that, it was Sousa's Gallant Seventh, and started things off with El Capitan from the operetta. John Philip Sousa music, and that's requested by Mary in Hamburg. Thanks, Mary, for that. Love to play something for you. 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It's 7:40. We're about 60 degrees, chillier in the southern tier, and 18 Celsius in Toronto. Heading up to the mid to upper 70s today under sunshine. Starting out sunny tomorrow, but then clouds increase and a chance of showers. Highs in the low 80s. Only in the low to mid 70s on Sunday. Showers likely and possibly a thunderstorm. A little Vivaldi now.

Well, Joanne Folletta has said that when she conducts orchestras overseas, very often they want to play American music. Maybe to make her feel at home, I don't know. Well, when Edvard Strauss and his orchestra went to England to perform at a state ball at Buckingham Palace, that was 1885, he wanted to flatter the audience with some British music, so he wrote a work specifically for the occasion, the Greeting Waltz on English Airs, the title being A Greeting from Vienna in the Musical Language of England.

Concerto for Two Violins and Two Cellos by Antonio Vivaldi, La Serenissima, performing under the direction of Adrian Chandler on BTPM Classical. Coming up on 7:51, I'm Mark Swartz.

0: John Georgiadis with the London Symphony Orchestra, The Greeting Waltz on English Airs by Edvard Strauss, BTPM Classical. Good morning, I'm Mark Swartz. Music featuring trumpeter Wynton Marsalis right after the break. Looking at the weather... What's that? Oh, thank you, Jay. This just in from the BTPM newsroom. There is a new classical blog on our website. It's called It's Just One Note, How Hard Can It Be? Oh, thank you, Jay. Thanks for that. 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Thank you, TSO, for presenting our blogs. Sunshine today, highs in the mid to upper 70s, a mostly clear overnight, mid to upper 50s. Tomorrow, starting out sunny, and then showers possibly moving in, highs in the low 80s. Low to mid 70s on Sunday, with showers likely, possibly a thunderstorm. 61 right now in Buffalo, 53 in Toronto, 18 Celsius. Nope, make that 53 in Jamestown, 18 Celsius in Toronto.
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Raymond Leppard with the English Chamber Orchestra. Trumpeter Wynton Marsalis featured there. The Trumpet Concerto in E, first movement from that by Johann Hummel on BTPM Classical. It's 8:11. I'm Mark Swartz. Entering music at 10 this morning with Richie English and Stratton Rawson. Well, we had a little bit of Vivaldi last hour, and we'll have another piece of Baroque music coming up in about 10 minutes, some Telemann. But if you love Baroque music, you will love Sunday Baroque, a solid 2 hours of Baroque music from 11 to 1 with Suzanne Bona. Check it out this week. Right now, the overture from The Italian Girl in Algiers, opera by Rossini. Here's the Montreal Symphony.

0: Charles Dutoit with the Montreal Symphony Orchestra. Music from The Italian Girl in Algiers, 1813 opera by Gioachino Rossini, BTPM Classical. It's 8:20. We're in the low 60s around town, mid-50s in the southern tier, and 20 Celsius in Toronto, and sunshine. Sunshine all day today. Highs getting up to the mid to upper 70s. Low 80s tomorrow, starting out with sunshine, and then clouds increasing and a chance of showers. Showers are likely on Sunday, they say. Possibly a thunderstorm, too, with highs in the low to mid-70s.
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With Sweetness, the movement from the overture suite The Changing by Telemann. 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Well, good morning. I'm Mark Swartz. About an hour from now, 9:30 exactly, it's Joanne's Classical Corner. New time, 9:30 for Joanne. Well, how's the ping pong coming along? Now, if it's really happening, I guess you'd call it table tennis. As would Hilary David Wetton. We might know him as a conductor, but he's also a competitor in the Milton Keynes Table Tennis League. Has been for at least 8 registered seasons. And he conducted the Milton Keynes Chamber Orchestra for about 37 seasons. 1990 was when Hilary David Wetton recorded Samuel Wesley's Symphony No. 3 with that fine ensemble. And here it is.

0: The Milton Keynes Chamber Orchestra, conducted by Hilary David Wetton. Symphony No. 3 by Samuel Wesley on BTPM Classical. It's 8:41. I'm Mark Swartz. And right after the break, the Cincinnati Symphony will perform Maurice Ravel's Bolero. Sunshine is what we see, and that's what we'll get all day today. Highs in the mid to upper 70s. Mainly clear overnight, lows mid to upper 50s. Tomorrow, low 80s, starting out with sunshine, and then clouds increasing, chance of showers. And showers are likely on Sunday with highs in the low to mid 70s. Right now, 57 in Jamestown, 64 in Buffalo, 21 Celsius in Toronto.
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Pavel Järvi with the Cincinnati Symphony Orchestra, Maurice Ravel's Bolero from 1928, BTPM Classical. 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
0: Good morning. I'm Mark Swartz. Happy Friday. Long-term jobs. Does anyone stay at a job more than 5 or maybe 10 years anymore? Definitely the old style. New ways, especially in technology, you stay 3 years and then it's on to the next. But there are still some long tenure jobs and people out there. Case in point, Dale Clevenger. He was principal French horn at the Chicago Symphony Orchestra from 1966 until his retirement in 2013. Remarkable 47-year tenure. We lost Dale just a few years ago when he passed away in 2022. But Dale is in today's recording of the Mozart Block at 9 o'clock, kicking off our workday. Playing French horn, Dale Clevenger here with the Chicago Symphony Orchestra, Horn Concerto No. 3 by Mozart.

Mozart Block at 9 o'clock, kicking off the workday on BTPM Classical. Claudio Abbado with the Chicago Symphony Orchestra and French hornist Dale Clevenger, Mozart's Horn Concerto No. 3. I'm Mark Swartz. Joanne's Classical Corner coming up at 9:30, our conversation with Joanne Folletta from the BPO. I want to remind you, Sunday mornings, get up early, listen to the world's greatest choral music. Ed Simone has sacred classics from 7 to 9 Sundays here on BTPM Classical. 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

Christophe Rousset conducting the ensemble The Lyric Talents, The Pantomime, the name of the piece, by Jean-Philippe Rameau on BTPM Classical. Joanne's Classical Corner, next.

0: This fall, Friday Night Lights will be on BTPM PBS Channel 17. 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
2: Joanne's Classical Corner. It's presented by Hospice and Palliative Care Buffalo, and Joanne Folletta from the Buffalo Philharmonic is here. I'm Mark Swartz. Well, Joanne, now that I'm in my 60s, I prefer the term seasoned citizen, but officially I have to go along with senior citizen.
3: Well, I'm with you, Mark, and I think that's a lovely way of thinking about
2: yeah.
3: it. And, you know, National Seniors Citizens Day recognizes the achievements of the more mature representatives of our nation. The day provides an opportunity to show our appreciation for their dedication, accomplishments, and the services they have given throughout their lives. Right now in the United States, there are 60 million people over the age of 65. That's almost 20% of the U.S. population.
2: Wow, yeah.
3: And this number is going to grow. They say by 2040, the number of seasoned citizens will reach 80 million.
2: Wow.
3: When we talk about classical music, it seems like we're always talking about child prodigies, right?
2: Yeah, right.
3: Mozart
2: right.
3: and Saint-Saëns, Mendelssohn, Korngold. But, you know, there are also cases of the reverse. Composers who wait until their more advanced years to either begin composing at all or who they really hit their stride when they're older, such was the case with Leos Janáček. He wrote his opera Janúfa at the age of 62. And that established his reputation. Mm. No one knew much about him before that.
2: Oh, wow.
3: And in his final decade of life, he penned his most enduring and inventive masterpieces, including the Sinfonietta and the Glagolitic Mass. There are lots of masterworks composed by great artists in their senior years. Johann Sebastian Bach wrote his Art of the Fugue, an intricate collection of fugues and canons demonstrating the height of his genius when he was 65. Giuseppe Verdi wrote Falstaff. This was the capping of his opera career. Very sophisticated and very funny opera. He was 79 when he wrote that.
2: Hmm.
3: Richard Strauss, four last songs, lush, reflective settings of poems about life and death. He was 84 when he wrote that.
2: Wow.
3: Joseph Haydn wrote a wonderful oratorio, considered one of his greatest works, called The Seasons, when he was 69. Krzysztof Penderecki, who came to Buffalo once to visit the orchestra and conduct us, he wrote his dark orchestral masterpiece for chorus and orchestra, the Dies Irae, when he was 81. And Elliot Carter wrote his first opera. He finally got to that opera when he was 90 years old. Well, so don't give up, I should say to
2: right.
3: all composers, do not give up. Keep writing. We're going to listen to a prelude. This is from Richard Strauss's last opera, Capriccio. He was 78 when he wrote this.

Herbert Blumstedt with the Gewandhaus Orchestra of Leipzig. Sextet from Capriccio, written by Richard Strauss when he was 78. Talking about National Senior Citizen Day on Joanne's Classical Corner with Joanne Folletta, Music Director of the Buffalo Philharmonic. And it's presented by Hospice and Palliative Care Buffalo. I'm Mark Swartz, BTPM Classical. 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

on BTPM Classical, the Czech Philharmonic Chamber Orchestra, conducted by Mikhail Halas. Overture from Orfeo and Eurydice by Joseph Haydn. We've got Entering Music coming up at 10 with Richie English and Stratton Rawson. 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

0: Arthur Rubinstein on BTPM Classical Chopin's Polonaise No. 4. Good morning, I'm Mark Swartz. 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
3: Welcome. I'm Stratton, and I'm a lifelong listener to classical music.
4: And I'm Richie. I'm a lifelong composer and pianist.
3: One of the great conflicts of the 19th century was between two of the giants of opera. One was Richard Wagner.
4: Amen.
3: And the other was Giuseppe Verdi. Amen. I do that because I have to be honest. Faced with the split of Wagner and Verdi, I have to own that they are both geniuses, both wrote great operas, both dominated their various activities, and I honor them both. But my preference is for Verdi.
4: Oh, my goodness. What?
3: It's true.
4: Are you serious? I never knew this.
3: I am deadly serious.
4: Ladies and gentlemen, I had no idea.
3: To me, Wagner is the precursor of motion pictures.
4: Oh, absolutely. He's the first film score composer.
3: Yes, exactly. The voices became secondary. In Verdi, the voices are primary.
4: But Wagner, with his Gesamtkunstwerk, the total work of art, Wagner, his string writing, especially, splitting the strings up until you have this undulating ball of plasma.
3: Yes, that's so Marx Lohengrin, yes.
4: Yes, my favorite.
3: And I honor that, but at the same time, I have to note that for Verdi, it was all in the drama. The drama was not intellectual. It was very emotional. It was romantic in its situations and sudden reversals. Think of Il Trovatore, where it's a great opera only if you have the world's four greatest singers singing it, because it's all in their presentation. It's all with them up front, one aria after another. And of course, the great choruses, which both Wagner and Verdi had in common. The orchestra in Verdi is not there. Not like Wagner. Wagner, it's all there in the orchestra. The real drama is there. It's as though he's plumbing the unconscious, and we're tuning in there as opposed to the top. The situations are pretty staid situations. I mean, Tristan and Isolde, what is it? They mistakenly imbibe a love potion and everything goes wrong from there for hours.
4: Was it Oscar Wilde that said, I love Wagner. You know, one can sit and talk very comfortably for a quarter of an hour and you won't have missed anything. Wagner, his preoccupations were different.
3: Well, you're right. When you say that he created the complete artwork.
4: Yes, he did. The comprehensive artwork where every single thing was integrated. And also, Wagner had no need of a librettist because the man wrote everything on his own.
3: That's true. And the only great libretto he gave himself was the libretto to Die Meistersinger von Nürnberg.
4: Oh, come on. Really? I mean, sure, they're over the top. But Parsifal? No?
3: No.
4: I didn't, you know, figure you for this.
3: I knew you didn't.
4: I had no idea. This is the first ununified front that Strahan and I have ever had.
3: Yes. It's the first discussion.
4: Yeah, this is some disharmony here.
3: It's not true disharmony.
4: No,
3: I mean, we recognize
4: really.
3: The strengths of both composers, I think. You're a little less convinced than I am.
4: Yeah,
3: Verdi's preeminent.
4: I fall very firmly into the Wagner camp. I am a staunch Wagnerian. I carry a wallet around that has Richard Wagner's face on it, which is ironic because the man was perpetually bankrupt. But still, the point is, it's really between him and Rachmaninoff. My wife asked me the other day, so is it Rachmaninoff or Wagner? Which one's your favorite? But I'd have to say, functionally speaking, it's Wagner.
3: I must point out that it is true that Wagner, in his quest for the perfect artwork, the complete artwork that was the music dramas, and he insisted on the phrase music dramas to describe his operas, and they are more music dramas than they are operas. The distinction he was trying to make was because to Verdi, opera was a collaboration. It was not a complete work of art till you brought together the libretto, the composer, the musicians, and most of all, the singers. That's how Italian opera grew, in the lungs and the breath of great singers, one after another, who pushed composers to move forward in writing arias, ensembles, etc. The point I'm trying to make is that in the singing itself, in the athletic act of singing these arias, of pouring your kind of self into them, that moment when Manrico must race to save his mother and he sings the cavalletta called Di Quella Pira. It's just exciting. It's electric. It's an electric moment. And there is what you always love in that moment, because as he exits, he has to sing that high C and he has to hold it as he belts this out. It is like the ultimate tenor test, because for about half the time, you don't make it.
4: Well, speaking of not making it, you think that's extreme? I think, who was it? It was the original Tristan?
3: Yes.
4: Died.
3: Yes, he did.
4: Just dropped over
3: dead. He was overworked.
4: Anybody's overworked who's performing Wagner.
3: This is, but Richie, that's like the Wagner story in miniature. He overworked everyone. He drove everyone into an early grave.
4: Oh, but the payoff. Look, the best way I've ever heard of Wagner's personality described was in an opera guide.
3: Mm-hmm.
4: And the person had said probably the world's greatest creative mind in personality was a protean monster, which is true. So
3: yeah.
4: You just stated that, you know, what you're looking for is the actual operatic performance.
3: Exactly.
4: Which highlights, of course, the singers.
3: Thrilled.
4: Yeah, Verdi knew how to write a banger.
3: Yes.
4: Okay, he just did. I mean, Aida is my favorite by him for that reason, because of the spectacle and how overblown it is, and but the music. Well, but nothing. That plus the music make it sublime, but it is a showcase.
3: Right.
4: Wagner appeals to me as a composer, because I don't think that it's an opinion that Richard Wagner is, in fact, the more revolutionary, the more important composer to history. Prove me wrong.
3: That may be true. I want to go back to that first statement I made, that he approached what he was doing as though it were a motion picture, as an auteur. He even built the opera house that he thought would be the perfect place to stage his music dramas, correcting what he thought were the evils of the Italian and other opera houses around Europe. He wanted the orchestra hidden so that their music would come to you as a force on its own, not as a group of musicians sawing away. They were both visionaries in some way, but Verdi moved forward encased in a tradition that he only could push against and only now and then break through. He moved that tradition forward, but he did not change it. Wagner changed things, as movies would. Movies assault you in a different way than a play does. And think of Verdi's operas as plays. on a stage, the character is more important, what they're saying, than the undertow that is the cinematic experience that Wagner created.
4: Yes, he did invent it.
3: Wagner opera is never over until the orchestra finishes it.
4: Amen. I think Wagner's conception of opera was a reaction to where he thought symphonies should go after Beethoven.
3: Exactly.
4: It was like an outgrowth.
3: Yes.
4: Because he struggled with that as well.
3: Yes, he had the same problems.
4: The Beethoven problem. What do we do after Ludwig von Beethoven?
3: And Verdi never faced that problem.
4: No.
3: Never.
4: He sidestepped it.
3: Well, he sidestepped it by remaining in the Italian opera tradition.
4: Germany didn't have an operatic tradition.
3: Right, no.
4: I mean, Carl Maria von Weber almost achieved it with Freischütz. So Wagner had to reach far back, and he was interested in creating a German tradition to rival the Italian tradition, which he found to be intellectually and spiritually bankrupt.
3: Mm-hmm.
4: And he did it. He single-handedly did it.
3: Now, here is the other problem I have with Wagner. Who came after him? Verdi had many continuances. Boito, Puccini, these are all people who are the progeny of Giuseppe Verdi. In Germany, after Wagner, it almost died. The only composer who followed Wagner and managed to hold on to his principles while he wrote another kind of opera, a great one called Hansel and Gretel. Mm. Engelbert Humperdinck worked with Wagner as his assistant and then went on to write Hansel and Gretel.
4: That's a dark opera.
3: Right. If you listen to it, understanding your Wagner, it's a whole new experience. The disciple of Wagner turns out to be Gustav Mahler, the man who brings the voice back to the symphony in the Wagnerian way.
4: Yes, very Wagnerian.
3: Mm-hmm.
4: Symphony of a thousand, literally.
3: The other progeny of Wagner is someone else.
4: Schoenberg.
3: Exactly. I was going right there. Yes.
4: Because Schoenberg took it even further with the harmonic innovation until finally he recognized the system was just crumbling. You could only suspend a return to your home key for so long before obliterating the entire point of it in the first place.
3: So Wagner remains at the heart of Schoenberg's legacy.
4: Yeah, and what is Schoenberg if not an innovator? And he took as much, if not more, critical bile for it than Richard Wagner did.
3: So yes, Wagner musically was all about the future, and Verdi was about taking a tradition and moving it forward.
4: Did it really go forward, though?
3: Well, yes, Puccini is different.
4: It's different. It's not really forward, though, is it? It's tuneful. It's melodramatic.
3: Right.
4: It's Italian.
3: Right.
4: You know, there's nothing wrong with that. It's the tradition. It's marvelous. You know, it pulls your heartstrings.
3: Right.
4: Well, I'll take your word for it.
3: It remains in a way that Wagner isn't. It remains at the heart of the opera repertoire.
4: Well, for sure, it does.
3: We should ask John Risen.
4: We should.
3: To help us with this quandary.
4: Well, John and I bonded over talking about Wagner.
3: I know, he's a great Wagner fan.
4: Yeah.
3: But
4: he told me I could be at my most Wagnerian when I wrote him the piece of music that I wrote him, and I looked at him and I said, are you sure? Because I know how to do it. And he said yes, and you know, 13 high B's later.
3: Yeah, well, there it is.
4: Yo-ho-ho and broken throat.
3: No, Wagner sent sopranos to high C's, but he never sent tenors to high C's. The reason for that is very simple, because he demanded more single singers than anyone had ever demanded before. Remember, he killed a tenor.
4: So is it Verdi for you, or is it Wagner for you, and why? Stratton, how can our friends get in contact with us?
3: I'm going to keep a list, by the way. I'm going to do a tab. All you have to do is email me. It just could be just Verdi or Wagner. The email address is srawson@wned.org. That's srawson@wned.org. Or you can go on the app to the Talk to Us feature and just say Verdi or Wagner, and I'll take it down.
4: Really quick, before we sign off here, I know it's not super popular to be a devotee of the music of Richard Wagner these days. My Wagnerites, my Wagnerians, okay, I want you to come out of your shell and contact your friend Richie English here, okay? I'm talking to you. I want you to write in. Otherwise, the deck is going to be stacked for Giuseppe Verdi, okay? Please, everyone, let's give good old Ricard a win.
3: I'm Stratton.
4: And I'm Richie.
3: Thanks for... What did we do? We entered music.
4: Yes.
3: Once again.
4: We'll see you next week.

0: Wolfgang Sawallisch with the Philharmonia Orchestra Overture from Oberon, opera by Carl Maria von Weber on BTPM Classical. 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

Sardana by Pablo Casals. That was the CBSO Cellos, featuring the two cellists Sheikha Khanna Mason and Guy Johnston on BTPM Classical. I'm Mark Swartz. Are you buying a new house soon? Well, if it's an older one that you're going to renovate, be careful about tossing stuff left in the attic by the previous owner. Take a glance first. You just might find something of value. Vicki and Daryl Gatwood of St. Anne, Illinois, took a glance in a house that they were renovating in 2009. They found music by Florence Price. It had never been performed. Disappeared for decades. The music was finally performed in 2015 and has since been recorded. The recording we're going to hear is by the Vienna Radio Symphony Orchestra. This is Ethiopia's Shadow in America by Florence Price.

0: 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John Jetter conducting Florence Price's Ethiopia's Shadow in America. I'm Mark Swartz. Marty Wimmer coming up at 11. Marty will kick things off with music by Beethoven. Well, if you're driving out of town this weekend, you're listening to BTPM Classical on your radio, and it starts to get a little fuzzy, well, hook in your phone via Bluetooth to your car audio system and continue to listen anywhere you drive with the free BTPM Listen app.
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Sergei Rachmaninoff's Etude Tableau in D from 1917, Murray Pariah performing there. Now Jed Wentz plays flute with Musica Ad Renum, Concerto in D by Willem de Fesch on BTPM Classical.

0: ETPM, Classical Musica Ad Renum, with Jed Wentz playing flute, Concerto in D by Willem de Fesch. I'm Mark Swartz. Let's make way for Marty. Marty Wimmer's next. Have a great day and a great weekend.
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4: Good morning, Marty Wimmer with you here on BTPM Classical, following Mark Swartz on this Friday. Well, we've just about made it to the weekend, and to celebrate, we have a little bit of just about everything. Over the next 4 hours, we'll have something from opera, we'll have something from ballet, we'll hear something from a symphony, a concerto, a sonata, you name it. We're going to begin with a sonata, this one by Beethoven, his piano sonata number 24, known as For Therese. It's unusual in that it's a short sonata in just two movements, and we'll hear it played by pianist Igor Levit.

Music by Beethoven. That was his piano sonata number 24 in F sharp major, opus 78, known as For Therese. The pianist, Igor Levit. And if you like Beethoven piano sonatas, he wrote 32 of them. We have another one coming up at 2 o'clock this afternoon. Here at BTPM Classical, we'll be hearing the number 27 in E minor, also a two-movement Beethoven piano sonata. So stick around for more Beethoven in a few hours. Right now, though, we have music by a composer who, like Vivaldi, was an ordained Catholic priest, Carlos Baguer. He was based in Barcelona. Here is his Symphony No. 16 on BTPM Classical.

0: Music by Carlos Baguer. He lived until 1808. He was an organist, a composer, and an ordained Catholic priest. That was his Symphony No. 16. We heard it performed by the London Mozart Players, led by Matthias Bamert. I'm Marty Wimmer. Great to be with you on this Friday. We'll take a short break, and then we'll hear a little something from an opera.
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BTPM Classical. That was the prelude to the opera Ermeline by English composer Frederick Delius. John Barbaroli led the London Symphony Orchestra. That's an interesting opera about a princess who's looking for her dream lover. Her father brings her all sorts of potential suitors. She doesn't like any of them until she encounters a swineherd, a pig farmer, and she likes him. And if memory serves, I think he turns out to be a prince in disguise. I'd have to go back and look, but it's a really good opera. Of course, everything by Delius is really good. I'm Marty Wimmer with you here on BTPM Classical Ball. Next, we have music by a composer whose name you might not know, but a name that I think we will get to know a lot better in the coming years because music is finally being recorded. I'm speaking of the French composer Charlotte Soy. She lived until 1955. She knew everyone who was anyone at the time, but her music went by the wayside. It happened with a lot of women's music, unfortunately, in the last century. We're going to hear Charlotte Soy's Danse Mystique now, performed by the National Orchestra of Lyon.

0: on BTPM Classical. That was a work called Danse Mystique, Mystic Dance, by the French composer Charlotte Sauey. She lived until 1955. That was the National Orchestra of Lyon. I'm Marty Wimmer with you all the way up until 3 o'clock this afternoon here on BTPM Classical. Stratton Rawson will be here from 3 until 6. Then it's Genevieve Randall from 6 until 10. And then tonight on Late Night from 10 until midnight, it's Richie English. We have Richard Rogers and Lawrence Hart coming up next.
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A great old Rodgers and Hart song here on BTPM Classical. That was I'll Take Manhattan, performed by violinist Joshua Bell and pianist Marvin Hamlisch. I'm Marty Wimmer. Well, this hour, we've had music from a sonata, we've had a symphony, we've had music from an opera, we've had some dance music, we've had some music from the Great American Songbook, and we'll wrap up the hour with a concerto. Here is music by composer Avaristo Felice della Bacco. He lived until 1742. This is an oboe concerto in C.

0: Oboe Concerto in C by Evaristo Felici Della Bacco, performed by Concerto Cologne. I'm Marty Wimmer. That wraps up one great hour of music here on BTPM Classical. We'll take a short break, and then we'll begin the noon hour with a wonderful tune I think you'll recognize.
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On BTPM Classical, we've heard Air and Simple Gifts, music put together by John Williams, featuring violinist Itzhak Perlman, cellist Yo-Yo Ma, clarinetist Anthony McGill, and pianist Gabriela Montero. Marty Wimmer, well, it's afternoon on a Friday now. The weekend will be here before you know it. Keep it right here at BTPM Classical. We'll get you through the afternoon. Here is music by Franz Ignaz Beck, a Sinfonia in G.

0: Sinfonia in G by Franz Ignaz Beck. Nicholas Ward led the Northern Chamber Orchestra. Beck lived until 1809. I'm Marty Wimmer. I'm glad you're here. You've probably heard by now that we'll be moving down the dial in the coming months. We've been at 94.5 for years. We're moving to 88.7. Sometime this fall. We don't know exactly when that's going to happen, but it is coming. So just to get you ready, prepared for the move, at some point we'll be at 88.7. Same music, same hosts, same quality, just down the dial. More music after this.
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Trumpet Tune and Air E&C by Henry Purcell. We heard the English Chamber Orchestra Brass Ensemble. I remember when I was in first year band, I was a fifth grader, and our music teacher was Mr. Caltabiano, and we played a beginning band arrangement of that piece. I played trombone, so it was a big piece for brass instruments. And I think we sounded pretty good. My memory of it is that we sounded incredible. I wonder what we really sounded like. But, you know, all that mattered was that we felt like we were good, right? I'm Marty Wimmer with you here on BTPM Classical. Next, we have music by composer Aram Khachaturian. This is a highly romantic work called Adagio of Spartacus and Phrygia.

0: Adagio of Spartacus and Phrygia. Music by Aram Khachaturian, the Scottish National Orchestra, led by Nema Yervi. And that's our bit of hot romance for this Friday afternoon. I told you we were going to have a little bit of everything today. Well, that was your heat. We'll take a short break now, and then we'll hear more great music.
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Clair de Lune, Moonlight, a beautiful piano work by Claude Debussy, performed by pianist Hélène Grimaud. We'll be celebrating Debussy's birthday tomorrow with a new Born on This Day video about his life, music, and legacy. 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I'm Marty Wimmer. Well, next we have some musical conversation between two great British composers, William Walton's improvisations on an impromptu of Benjamin Britten. It's a work where Walton takes some early piano music by Britten and lets his imagination run wild. In this performance, we'll hear the London Symphony led by Andre Previn.

0: on BTPM Classical. We've heard William Walton's Improvisations on a Britten Impromptu, performed by the London Symphony, led by Andre Previn. I'm Marty Wimmer. This is BTPM Classical on an early Friday afternoon. We'll take a short break now and then enjoy today's big one at 1.
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4: It's time now for the Big One at One on BTPM Classical, our daily escape into the heart of classical music. What will it be today? A major symphony? A brilliant concerto? Some other wonderful surprise? Let's find out. Here's host Marty Wimmer.
0: And today it's a brilliant concerto and a wonderful surprise because we've never played this work before on the Big One at One. Today we're going to hear a concerto for organ, viola, and strings by J. Michael Haydn. This is a rather unusual concerto by J. Michael Haydn. He was the younger brother, by the way, of the more famous composer Franz Joseph Haydn, about 5 years younger. He was born in 1737. This concerto brings together two very different solo voices, organ and viola, with strings. We're going to hear it performed by the New York City-based ensemble known as the Urban Camerata, the violist Andra Darzina, the organist Jürgen Essel. This is a concerto for organ, viola, and strings by J. Michael Haydn, today's Big One at One on BTPM Classical. And this is a first.

0: And that was today's Big One at One on BTPM Classical, a premiere on the Big One at One of the Concerto for Organ, Viola, and Strings by J. Michael Haydn. That was the Urban Camerata performing, based in New York City. The soloists were violist Andra Darzina and organist Jürgen Essel. I'm Marty Wimmer. If you'd ever like to write to me about the Big One at One, my email address is mwimmer@btpm.org. Please join your host, Ed Simone, Monday for another Big One at One. In fact, let's make it a plan. Monday at One with Ed.
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Hard-hitting music there by Argentine composer Alberto Ginastera. We've heard The Farm Laborers from his ballet Estancia. That was the London Symphony. And by the way, Alberto Ginastera is a composer who has one of our Born on This Day videos. We made it a couple of months ago, but you can still find it on the Buffalo Toronto Public Media YouTube channel. Check it out. What a fascinating composer and human being he was, Alberto Ginastera. I'm Marty Wimmer. Well, next we have music by Eduard Strauss. He was the youngest of the three famous Strauss brother composers. He put together a medley of his older brother Johann's big tunes. He called it a garland of Johann Strauss Jr.'s waltzes. We'll hear it performed here by the Johann Strauss Orchestra on BTPM Classical.

A garland of Johann Strauss Jr.'s waltzes, a medley put together by his younger brother, Eduard Strauss, and performed there by the Johann Strauss Orchestra. I wonder if there was ever an Eduard Strauss Orchestra. Always in the big brother's shadow. Marty Wimmer with you here on BTPM Classical. Well, next we have music by a composer who ruled the Paris musical scene in the 1600s, Jean-Baptiste Lully. We're going to hear a suite now from his comedy ballet from the year 1660.

0: On BTPM Classical, we've just heard music by the French Baroque composer of the 1600s, Jean-Baptiste Lully. That was a suite from his comedy ballet called The Forced Marriage. Iona Pedersen led the New York Chamber Musicians. That comedy ballet about an elderly man wondering if he should marry a much younger woman. Human beings never change, right? I'm Marty Wimmer with you here on BTPM Classical. Well, we'll take a short break now, and we'll begin the next hour with another piano sonata by Beethoven today. We began the 11 o'clock hour with his piano sonata number 24, a short two-movement sonata. And we're going to do the same thing this hour, but a different sonata, the piano sonata number 27, this time in E minor, the opus 90. Music by Beethoven is next.
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From BTPM Classical, that was the brilliant Icelandic pianist Víkingur Ólafsson performing the piano sonata number 27 in E minor opus 90 by Beethoven. I'm Morty Wimmer. Here's some Telemann for you, a work called Sinfonia Spirituosa.

0: Sinfonia Spirituosa in D by Telemann. That was Musica Antigua of Cologne. I'm Marty Wimmer. This is BTPM Classical. We'll take a short break and then we'll hear a little something from the wonderful world of opera.
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Cielo e Mar, Sky and Sea, an aria from the opera La Gioconda, arranged for trumpet music by Ponchielli. The trumpet player, Maurice André, working with the Capitol Orchestra of Toulouse, led by Michel Plasson. I'm Marty Wimmer with you until 3 o'clock this afternoon when Stratton Rawson comes in. Well, next we have a brilliant work by the French composer Paul Dukas. It's probably his most famous work. It's called The Sorcerer's Apprentice. You may remember Mickey Mouse in the old Disney film called Fantasia, when he loses control of a spell and the buckets of water multiply and water gets all over, and then there are brooms that come to life and everything gets totally out of control until the sorcerer reappears and puts everything back in its place, including the little apprentice, in that case, Mickey Mouse. Here is The Sorcerer's Apprentice, music by Paul Dukas, performed by the French National Orchestra, led by Leonard Slatkin.

0: The Sorcerer's Apprentice, music by Paul Dukas. Leonard Slatkin led the French National Orchestra. You know, yesterday, around this same time, I played another children's favorite, a work called Peter and the Wolf by Prokofiev. Maybe you were listening yesterday around this time. This wasn't planned, just a lucky coincidence. I'm Marty Wimmer with you here on BTPM Classical. We'll take a short break and then enjoy some Chopin.
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Music by Chopin. That was the Etude No. 1 in A-flat from his Opus 25, performed by Vladimir Ashkenazy. I'm Marty Wimmer. Stratton Rawson will be in here at BTPM Classical beginning at 3 o'clock. And to take us there, we'll hear some Mozart. Here is an oboe quartet in FK 370 on BTPM Classical.

0: Oboe Quartet in FK 370 by Mozart. The oboist, Hans-Jörg Schellenberger, working with the Berlin Philharmonia Quartet. If you like Mozart, by the way, join Mark Swartz for the Mozart Block at 9 o'clock every weekday morning here on BTPM Classical. And by the way, if you've been following the Born on This Day video series, we have a new one being posted tomorrow. Tomorrow we celebrate Debussy's birthday, so there will be a new Born on This Day video about Debussy posted tomorrow on the Buffalo Toronto Public Media YouTube channel, also on our website and on our socials, Facebook and TikTok. Check it out. I'm Morty Wimmer, Stratton Ross in next on this Friday afternoon. Enjoy the weekend.
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Reverie, a work for piano by Claude Debussy, and played this Friday afternoon by pianist Long Long. It's just a way to remind you that Long Long, the world's best-known classical pianist, will be on hand for the opening of the Buffalo Philharmonic Orchestra's 26-27 concert season coming up Saturday, September, what would that be, the 19th. It's very exciting, but what really excites me is learning how Joanne Folletta does her classical corner, which I enjoy every single weekday, and I know you do too. And she's allowed us to show you how she does classical corner. And that means that she'll be here Saturday, August 29th at 2 p.m. to record five of her classical corners in front of a live audience, so you get to see how she does that. Now, I have to be honest, she's a little nervous about this, so she needs your support. If you want to be part of the effort to understand exactly what goes into making those delightful classical corners every single weekday, then purchase tickets and be the here with us. That's Saturday, August 29th at 2 p.m. You get your tickets by going online to btpm.org/events. I'll see you there. I can't wait.

0: The Symphony in C here at BTPM Classical, a Symphony in C by Joseph Martin Krauss. Concerto Cohn played it for us here at BTPM Classical. You know, there was a time, if you described yourself as a free thinker, you were stepping outside the bounds of understandable society. And what would happen if you said it in the most public way possible? We're going to hear that public pronouncement next.
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The Free Thinker Polka by Josef Strauss. Oh, it made a splash. Oh, it made a splash. And the title is what gave it its oomph on the dance floor. Free Thinker Polka by Josef Strauss. Great way to start off a Friday afternoon. The Czech State Philharmonic was conducted by Artur Kulig in that performance here at BTPM Classical. Free Thinkers Unite. Here's a work by Alexander Zemlinsky, or a part of that work. He wrote a symphony which he called The Mermaid. So the symphony encased the tale of the mermaid, and we're going to hear the third movement now.

The third movement of a work called The Mermaid by Alexander von Zemlinsky. The Mermaid in Love, I should say, having heard that, and not always happily in love. The Buffalo Philharmonic Orchestra played that work for us. Joanne Folletta conducted here at BTPM Classical. Now, someone who was not a free thinker, definitely not a free thinker. His name, Johann Sebastian Bach. And this is his Keyboard Concerto No. 1.

0: The Keyboard Concerto No. 1 in D minor by Johann Sebastian Bach, played for us by pianist Murray Pariah, who led from the keyboard the Academy of St. Martin in the Fields to bring us that marvelous performance this Friday afternoon, part of 24 hours of classical music today and every day, brought to you by the listener members of BTPM Classical. Thank you.
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0: All this week, we've been featuring symphonies by Jerzy Antonin Benda. We're going to hear his Symphony No. 11, and he appears this afternoon in the form of a free thinker because he was forced out of his home in Bohemia because he was not a Catholic and refused to go to services. He found a place in the court of Frederick the Great, arranged by his brother, his older brother there. Yes, a free thinker who wrote symphonies. And the reason we've been featuring him is not only that, but also because we have his lineal descendant, Christian Benda, big time in the music business. The Benda family has been making music for what? Over 200 years. Wow. So here is Christian Benda conducting the Prague Chamber Orchestra in his ancestors, Jerzy Antonin Benda's Symphony No. 11.

The Symphonia or Symphony No. 11 in F by Jerzy Antonín Benda, as played by the Prague Chamber Orchestra, led by his lineal descendant, Christian Benda, here at BTPM Classical. We've heard from one brother, Josef Strauss, free thinker, polka writer that he was. Let's hear from his older brother, Johann Strauss Jr., and the famous Tales from the Vienna Woods.

0: just as it should be. The waltz Tales from the Vienna Woods, played by the Philadelphia Orchestra, Eugene Normandy conducting, written, of course, by the waltz king himself, Johann Strauss Jr., and heard part of 24 hours of music that came to you today and will come to you tomorrow and every day thereafter from BTPM Classical.
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The eighth scene from the ballet Job by Ralph Vaughan Williams. The London Symphony Orchestra was led by Sir Adrian Bolt in that performance here at BTPM Classical. Well, from Job to the heavens. And what represents the heavens? Why, a harp. Here is the Harp Concerto in B-flat, the only harp concerto by George Friedrich Handel.

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some tears for Hawaii. That was Aloha Oe, Farewell to Thee by Queen Lili Luokalani. Yo-Yo Ma, the cellist, played it for us. He's a spokesman, isn't he, for not only a life that leads culture, but a life that leads to empathy for all fellow creatures. One of the world's great gentlemen, Yo-Yo Ma. Here is In London Town, Cockaigne, an overture by Edward Elgar.

0: Cockaigne, or In London Town by Edward Elgar. Cockaigne, it's where Cockney comes from, the term that describes some of the residents of London. The London Symphony Orchestra was led by Andre Previn in that performance here at BTPM Classical.
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0: on our way home. I hope that got you there or as close as you want to be. The music we used on the feature called On Our Way Home this time was by Alan Hovhaness, Fritz Kreisler, Camille Saint-Saëns, and Alexander Scriabin, beginning with the third move and fourth movements of the Symphony No. 2 by Alan Hovhaness. The Chicago Symphony was led by Fritz Reiner. Then we heard the Prekära by Fritz Kreisler, Gidon Kremer, the violinist, Daniel Trivanoff, the pianist, and then the Piano Concerto No. 2 in G, not the whole thing, the Allegro Scherzando, the music by Camille Saint-Saëns, played by Andrew Van Ooyen, the pianist, while the Prague Philharmonic Orchestra helped. And then we heard the final movement, the Maestoso movement from the Symphony No. 2 in C minor by Alexander Scriabin. The Buffalo Philharmonic Orchestra was led by Joanne Folletta. A way to remind you that Joanne will be along with the Classical Corner at its new time, 6:30, after the Oasis, now beginning at 6. But we have more music to come, as we always do.
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More music by Johann Sebastian Bach here at BTBM Classical, a prelude and allegro in E-flat. Christopher Parkening, the guitarist who played Bach's music for us, now twice this afternoon. Now, music of the great Italian-born but Spanish composer Luigi Boccherini, his cello concerto number 7.

A cello concerto in G by Luigi Boccherini. Playing it for us, the musicians of the Orpheus Chamber Orchestra, joined by cello soloist Misha Maisky here at BTPM Classical. Earlier, we had an overture, Cockaigne, or In London Town, by Sir Edward Elgar, devoted to the description of life in London, and specifically the life of the Cockney in London. Well, let's hear an overture written about the life of Parisians living in the city of Paris, or specifically those Parisian girls. It's the overture to La Vie Parisienne by Jacques Offenbach.

0: Now that says Friday night to me, doesn't it to you? La Vie Parisienne Overture to the operetta by Jacques Offenbach, played for us this afternoon by the orchestra, the Swiss Roman Nema Järvi, on the podium here at BTPM Classical. 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
3: 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The day at work is done. Time to relax and de-stress with a half hour of The Oasis.

A string quartet there by Joaquin Turina, and before that, some piano music by Schubert, all part of the Oasis here on a Friday evening. 30 minutes of relaxing music for you here during the Oasis as we welcome the weekend. I'm Genevieve Randall. Breathe easy as the weekend arrives, even if you have to pull some hours tomorrow. In 6 minutes, a spoonful of sugar makes the medicine go down. In the meantime, more of the Oasis featuring Mitsuko Uchida here on this Mozart work with the English Chamber Orchestra.

0: A medley of tunes from Mary Poppins. That was the Cincinnati Pops Orchestra with that mix. Mitsuko Uchida, before that, joined the English Chamber Orchestra for an andante from Mozart's Piano Concerto No. 16. This is BTPM Classical. 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
1: Joanne's Classical Corner. It's presented by Hospice and Palliative Care Buffalo, and Joanne Folletta from the Buffalo Philharmonic is here. I'm Mark Swartz. Well, Joanne, now that I'm in my 60s, I prefer the term seasoned citizen, but officially I have to go along with senior citizen.
2: Well, I'm with you, Mark, and I think that's a lovely way of thinking about
1: yeah.
2: it. And, you know, National Senior Citizens Day recognizes the achievements of the more mature representatives of our nation. The day provides an opportunity to show our appreciation for their dedication, accomplishments, and the services they have given throughout their lives. Right now in the United States, there are 60 million people over the age of 65. That's almost 20% of the U.S. population.
1: Wow, yeah.
2: And this number is going to grow. They say by 2040, the number of seasoned citizens will reach 80 million.
1: Wow.
2: When we talk about classical music, it seems like we're always talking about child prodigies, right?
1: Yeah, right.
2: Mozart
1: right.
2: and Saint-Saëns, Mendelssohn, Korngold. But, you know, there are also cases of the reverse. Composers who wait until their more advanced years to either begin composing at all or who they really hit their stride when they're older. Such was the case with Leos Janáček. He wrote his opera Janúfa at the age of 62, and that established his reputation. Mm. No one knew much about him before that.
1: Oh, wow.
2: And in his final decade of life, he penned his most enduring and inventive masterpieces, including the Sinfonietta and the Glagolitic Mass. There are lots of masterworks composed by great artists in their senior years. Johann Sebastian Bach wrote his Art of the Fugue, an intricate collection of fugues and canons demonstrating the height of his genius when he was 65. Giuseppe Verdi wrote Falstaff. This was the capping of his opera career, very sophisticated and very funny opera. He was 79 when he wrote that. Richard Strauss, four last songs, lush, reflective settings of poems about life and death. He was 84 when he wrote that.
1: Wow.
2: Joseph Haydn wrote a wonderful oratorio, considered one of his greatest works, called The Seasons, when he was 69. Christoph Penderecki, who came to Buffalo once to visit the orchestra and conduct us, he wrote his dark orchestral masterpiece for chorus and orchestra, the Dies Irae, when he was 81. And Elliot Carter wrote his first opera. He finally got to that opera when he was 90 years old.
1: How about
2: well,
1: that?
2: Well, so don't give up, I should say to
1: right.
2: all composers. Do not give up. Keep writing. We're going to listen to a prelude. This is from Richard Strauss's last opera, Capriccio. He was 78 when he wrote this.

That piece of music was for Joanne's classical corner, the Sextet from Capriccio by Richard Strauss. We heard the Gewandhaus Orchestra of Leipzig. Joanne's classical corner is presented by Hospice and Palliative Care Buffalo. I'm Genevieve Randall. It's great to share music with you on member-supported BTPM Classical as we share a recording from the great Leon Fleischer next. He performs a keyboard sonata by Domenico Scarlatti.

That is some of Domenico Scarlatti's keyboard music. We heard the sonata in E major in a performance from Leon Fleischer. Thanks for making BTPM Classical a part of your evening. You're in for a treat with the next one, although maybe you should be wary when there's a treat. There are elements in the story, Hansel and Gretel, of things like courage, the support of family, and a lesson not to trust appearances. So if you come across a candy house, that is totally sus. Let's hear the overture from Engelbert Humperdinck's version of Hansel and Gretel. This is the Vienna Philharmonic Orchestra with George Schulte

0: The Hansel and Gretel Overture by composer Engelbert Humperdinck, the composer, not the 70s singer. You heard the Vienna Philharmonic Orchestra there. George Schulte was conducting. More of the world's greatest music coming up here in the next hour. Baroque music, music featuring the trumpet, a Rossini overture, and so much more. Since we've got a Baroque work for trumpet in a few moments, how about Sunday Baroque this weekend as well? That's a chance to listen to more Baroque music as you enjoy your brunch, maybe having coffee, as Suzanne Bona hosts Sunday Baroque here on BTPM Classical from 11 to 1.
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0: I'm Genevieve Randall with you as we hear the talented sounds of John Wallace and John Miller. Two trumpet players are needed for this one. The Concerto for Two Oboes, this is obviously a transcription, by Antonio Vivaldi. They'll join the Philharmonia Orchestra.

Trumpeters John Wallace and John Miller in the recording of that Vivaldi concerto, along with Simon Wright leading the Philharmonia Orchestra. That's a great start to this hour here on BTPM Classical. Glad you were in for this one. If you've just joined us, welcome. We've got a great overture from a Rossini opera coming up from Il Signor Bruschino. We'll hear the Orpheus Chamber Orchestra with that. And there's more opera tomorrow, of course, every Saturday at 1 p.m. We bring you the opera broadcast. This time, Nadine Sierra and Freddie De Tomaso star in Verdi's opera Luisa Miller. That's tomorrow as we combine class with love and subterfuge, leading to eventually tragedy in that work. Don't miss the drama tomorrow at 1 p.m.

0: The Conductorless Orpheus Chamber Orchestra with their recording of the Rossini Il Signor Bruschino Overture. I'm Genevieve Randall. This is the world's greatest music here tonight on this Friday on BTPM Classical. Coming up, a kind of nickname by reverse association.
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Ludovico Einaudi's music from an entire album of Einaudi, recorded by La Pietà with fearless leader and violinist Angèle Dubeau. The title is Sotto Falso Nome, or Under a False Name. Great to hear Ludovico Einaudi right with you on this Friday, and hope you've got a great weekend ahead of you. Thanks for choosing BTPM Classical here tonight. Let's hear a Haydn symphony next. You'll hear the English Concert here with Trevor Pinnick, playing a symphony by Haydn, which is nicknamed Fire.

0: The Symphony No. 59 in A major, Fire. It's got that nickname because later, Haydn wrote some music for a play that had to do with fire. So people noticed and started calling that earlier symphony the Fire Symphony. That was the English concert, Trevor Pinnock conducting Haydn's music. I'm Genevieve Randall with you here on member-supported BTPM Classical. In just a moment, a great guitar work. 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

The Capriccio Arab by Francisco Tárrega, great at writing guitar music as a guitarist there. Tárrega's music was played by Miloš Karadaglić. You're listening to BTPM Classical with some music next for you about the mountains. It's a piece called On the Mountains by Frederick Delius. There was a poem by Henrik Ibsen that kind of inspired this, but also mountains appeared in more than one piece by Frederick Delius. In fact, when he wrote sketches for this one, he was on a hike with composer Edvard Grieg and friends in the mountains when he first made those sketches. So the Ibsen poem then provided just some structure in each paragraph or stanza of the poem. He changes the music. On the Mountains by Frederick Delius, here is the Royal Liverpool Philharmonic.

0: Douglas Bostock leading the Royal Liverpool Philharmonic there. That's a piece called On the Mountains by composer Frederick Delius, a tone poem and a bit of a love letter to the mountains. This is BTPM Classical. I hope you get to stay with us into the next hour. If you're joining us again sometime this weekend, Ed Simone is here bright and early on a Sunday morning with some great music for you, starting with sacred classics from 7 a.m. to 9 a.m., beautiful choral music for your Sunday morning, and then he's here with classical music to continue your morning again from 9 a.m. to 11 a.m. Join Ed Simone here on Sunday morning on BTPM Classical.
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